0: It's Saturday, May 23rd, 2026, and this is Game Night.
1: Brunson has it. He'll bring it to the front court, and he will dribble it out. The New York Knicks are one win away from a trip to the NBA Finals for the first time since 1999. The Knicks, behind 30 from Jalen Brunson, beat the Cleveland Cavaliers 121-108 to take a 3-0 series lead.
2: 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Keith Irizarry along with Tanitra Batiste here with you tonight.

0: in the middle of the Western Conference Final. He's Matt Schick. I'm Jonathan Zaslow. Coming up next, what was the biggest sound of the week? 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
1: 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The Thunder win their second in a row and take the 2-1 lead over the Spurs. How will San Antonio respond in Game 4?
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6: It's a crucial game four. I'm Chris Smith. The Thunder bench scored a franchise playoff record 76 points in their victory over the Spurs to take a 2-1 series lead. It was OKC's third straight game with 50 points off the bench, tied for the second longest streak by any team within a postseason. And Thunder coach Mac Dugnault says, don't focus on the advantage coming off the pine.
7: We just try to look at things through the lens of, like, our own strengths. We're not looking at anything relative to the opponent. You know, like, the last thing you want to do is assume that an opponent has a weakness that they don't have, you know. So we assume the opponent's always at their best, and we need to be at ours. And, you know, depth is a part of that, but it's not relative to San Antonio. It just needs to be one of our strengths that we rely on regardless of circumstance. And, you know, we've done a great job of that so far in the series.
6: The Thunder's 183 bench points are the fourth most by any team through the first three games of a series over that same span. The West Finals continue in the Alamo City as the Spurs host the Thunder in a crucial Game 4. Coverage begins 7:30 p.m. Eastern on ESPN Radio and the ESPN app. On the injury front, keep an eye out for the potential return of Thunder guard Jalen Williams, who is questionable for Game 4 with soreness in his hamstring, while guard A.J. Mitchell has been ruled out because of a calf strain. There is some good news for San Antonio. Spurs coach Mitch Johnson said he expects injured guards De'Aaron Fox and Dylan Harper to both play. On the ice, the Golden Knights take their 2-0 series lead on the Avalanche in the West Finals back to Vegas. Puck drops 8 p.m. Eastern on ESPN and the ESPN app. In the W, Liberty guard Sabrina Ionescu plans to make her season debut today against the Wings.
8: Hey, Rich Eisen here. 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
1: Yes, sir.
0: So we're just kind of just doing our thing. They're playing, now they're playing like 1994 Midnight Radio to try to make us feel comfortable. Like they want us to feel like,
2: all right,
0: okay.
2: All right, no. What do you have, Rachel? I'm not taking more shots. You complained when I played the Childress music, and now I'm playing the music you asked for, and you're saying I'm trying to make you more This is on you, Myron Metcalf.
0: No, Rachel, but you did say, I'm not trying to say back in your day, and then you kind of said it.
2: That was to make up for the shot you took at me earlier, so now you're fired another one. Yeah,
0: nah, we're even.
2: Even squared. We're good.
0: We're even. I appreciate it, Rachel.

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0: Coming up, the role Pokemon plays in the life of Brewers ace Jacob Mizorowski. 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
8: How can researchers help disrupt one of the most serious threats facing our nation today? Over the past year, more than 80,000 of our fellow citizens have died from drug overdoses, as deadly drugs like fentanyl have flooded into our cities and towns, falling into the hands of our children, siblings, parents, friends, and neighbors, and leaving devastation in their wake.
9: The fentanyl arrives in two primary ways. One comes directly from China to individuals who press it into pills in this country. But there is also a tremendous shipment to Mexico that is then shipped across the border.
8: Louise Shelley is a U.S. National Science Foundation-supported researcher whose group has joined the extraordinary efforts of federal, state, and local law enforcement officers on the front lines of the nation's fight against drug trafficking by using their expertise in international criminal enterprises to help law enforcement efforts in dismantling the criminal organizations that threaten American communities.
9: And with a small team, within 2 months, we started disrupting these supply chains because it worked according to this pattern that had already been identified in human trafficking research.
8: The ingenuity of the American people is being put on display as bold policy actions combine with the creativity and dedication of law enforcement professionals to combat this evolving threat of drug trafficking and protect American lives. Learn more about this research in NSF's Discovery Files podcast, Fentanyl and Illicit Trafficking.
10: 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A recent Pew Research survey said Connect Safely Education Director Kerry Gallagher
11: found that young adults ages 18 to 29 are more likely to get their news from social media than any other source.
10: Which means they're also more likely to encounter misinformation, sometimes from sources that mimic legitimate sites. In a blog post at Connect Safely, Gallagher stresses the importance of double-checking any web addresses before you share them. 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
12: 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I'm Jeff Colvin of Fortune Magazine with the Fortune Business Update. 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
14: 2-2 pitch. Fastball called, third strike. 96 miles an hour. Double-digit strikeout night for Jacob Mizrowski. The pitch. Swingers! He struck him out! Wild three on the gun for the Miz. 10 strikeouts in 7 shutout innings here tonight in Milwaukee.
0: The call is courtesy of 620 WTMJ, and that Pokemon music will make sense in just a bit. Jacob Mizrowski is on the hill for Milwaukee tomorrow in that NL Central showdown on Memorial Day against the Cardinals, 1:30 Eastern here on ESPN Radio. Mizrowski, the only major league pitcher in the modern era to have a four-start span with 30 or more strikeouts, 0 runs allowed, 0 extra base hits. He spoke about his season and the importance of connections away from the game with ESPN Radio's Mike Cousins.
15: Jacob, your interview with Jeff Passan the other day, for anybody who didn't see it, they can go find it on YouTube. It was really illuminating as to your love for Pokemon cards. And one of the things that stood out to me from your conversation was the community aspect of it for you and how it brings you to people who are outside of baseball. You're at the park so often and so much of your life. Why is it important for you to connect with people away from the game of baseball?
16: Yeah, I mean, I think it's awesome to, like, part of growing the game. Like, I think, you know, going in a card shop and meeting a little guy that, you know, has no idea about baseball and just loves Pokemon, and I can kind of be that bridge into, you know, the sport that I love and kind of help them with that and understanding, like, sports are awesome too. So it's kind of cool.
15: Because at the beginning, they don't know that what your day job is. They just know you're a guy who has the same interest as them.
16: Yeah, exactly. Yeah, we're all looking at the same cards. You know, we're in the same hobby, so they find it really cool.
15: So you've shared that your favorite Pokemon is Lugia, and to simplify it for folks who don't know about Pokemon, it's a combination of a dragon, it's a bird, it's very special within the game. Yeah. You're shaking your head there, so correct me then.
16: Yeah, basically. It's basically a dragon lizard thing that's, you know, blows fire, and, I mean, not like Charizard, but, like, you know, kind of cool.
15: So that got you into the game. What was it at first about both the video game and the trading card element of it that made you really enjoy Pokemon?
16: Yeah, I think I just fell in love with Pokemon through the games. So that was, like, the first interest in it. And then, yeah, the collecting of cards was kind of cool because, again, with the community going through, just going to random card stores throughout the city and, you know, trying to find cool things and, you know, maybe finding something, maybe just talking to people. So it's kind of fun.
15: We're talking with Jacob Mizrowski of the Brewers here on ESPN Radio. You've also gotten your fiance Elle into the phenomenon as well. So outside of just Pokemon cards, what advice would you give for someone whose significant other, they want them to be into their hobby as well?
16: I mean, I think the biggest thing is just to be supportive, like understanding, like, maybe she doesn't, like, love it as much as I do, but, you know, find little things that she enjoys. Like, if she likes one Pokemon, like, for example, my fiance loves, like, Vulpix and Ninetales, so every time we go and I find a new one, like, I go and pick it up for her, and she, like, loves that I come back with a new card for her, so it's cool.
15: Most accurate description of Vulpix, a little fox that has some fire ability to it.
16: Yeah, and then Ninetales is basically the same thing, but a little bigger with Ninetales, so.
15: So while we're talking about fire, let's talk about fastballs a little bit. You've thrown more 100-mile-an-hour fastballs than the rest of Major League Baseball combined this year. Can you, now in your second Major League season, take us back to if you remember the first time that you threw over 100?
16: Yeah, the first time I hit 100 was in junior college. We were at the Grand Junction, which is going on this week, actually. And the radar board was in the outfield, and it had triple digits, but the one was blacked out and didn't work. So all that popped up on the board was 0-0. So I'm like, I think I hit 100, but it might have been just an error. So, yeah, that was the first time I saw it.
15: We're talking with Jacob Mizorowski, starting pitcher for the Milwaukee Brewers. You did an interview with Fox earlier this weekend during the game, and you were giving credit to some of your staff, pitching coach Chris Hook, and then Jim Henderson, who's the pitching coordinator. When they work with you, what are some specific things that you have taken away from them in recent weeks that have helped you?
16: Oh, it could be anything. It could be, you know, timing, you know, tempo, little pitch grip differentiations, you know, little things like that. So they're always tinkering something.
15: And lastly, we're going to talk ad nauseum about the fastball, but you do throw a changeup every now and then, your fourth pitch. How is that pitch coming along, and what are you working on with it?
16: Yeah, I mean, I think it's coming along pretty good. You know, obviously I only throw it like, what, 1% of the time or something like that. So, I mean, yeah, it's as good as it's going to be, I think. Like, I think it's going to be that pitch that I just flash once to, you know, get guys off of other things. So I think it's right where I want it to be.
15: And then one for the road. This was a big offseason for you. You got engaged. You bought a house. Which one have you put more work into, the house or the wedding planning?
16: The house. I left all the wedding planning to my fiance. So she's been taking care of it. And, you know, it's been awesome.
15: Well, you gave me some advice. I'll give you some. That was a wise choice to do that. Yeah. Jacob Mizorowski, thanks so much for the time.
16: Of course. Thank you, guys.
15: Christine, back to you.
0: Mike, thank you. Jacob Mizorowski and the Brewers host the Cardinals tomorrow, 1:30 Eastern, ESPN Radio. Coming up on Baseball Tonight, presented by Grainger, Angels go for the sweep. 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